Thank you.

of man in an age of technology. And you know, the Vietnam War has been a terrible defeat for all the brand names we believe in, for General Electric and General Motors and AT&T, for all the great corporations, all the great industries.

0: technological and the ability to solve any problem by technological means. And here down in the jungle, way below, is a strange creature that we can't crush. This strange animal we can't kill. It's time to look closely at it.
1: He's on fire!
0: And see, by God, it's a human being. And isn't that wonderful that human beings can resist all this murderous technology of ours?

If you've ever wondered what it feels like to be a man, well, that's what Camilo Sesto has to say about the topic. Camilo Sesto, To Be a Man, B-side 7-inch reissue on the Vampy Soul label. My name's David. I guess that's kind of what it feels like to be a man. And I'm broadcasting live from Tucson, Arizona. The show's called Observations of Deviance. It's right here on Give the Drummer Radio Stream WFMU. Before Camilo Sesto, we heard Dos Santos, a band from Chicago. They have a new album on the Otherly Love record label. The album is called Es Amor, and we heard a track called I Think 83. And talking about feeling and being in Tucson, I don't know, that's like a Tucson track to me. I don't know if they've been to Tucson, but I don't know, that kind of feels like Tucson. If you're wondering what does it feel like to be from Tucson or to be in Tucson, I'd say that track is a pretty good example. I Think 83 from Dos Santos. We heard the Zigzag Power Trio. Vernon Reed, Melvin Gibbs, Will Calhoun, live at the Detroit Jazz Festival 2024. Unknown track, title track. I don't know if anybody knows the name of that tune. Please let me know. And also that Melvin Gibbs bass solo that started that performance. I know I've heard that song somewhere that he basses that solo from. And maybe it's a Coltrane track or Pharoah Sanders, Sonny Chirac. If you know, if you hear this in the archive, please drop a note. It's really been bugging me because I know that track. And we started with the Mike Westbrook Concert Band, Love Song Number 3 from Mike Westbrook's Love Songs featuring Norma Winstone. And we're going back to the music. I don't even know what to say about this next track. Carl Stone, a wonderful experimental electronic composer, been around for many years. Several albums on the Unseen Worlds record label, has a new one coming out. And like I say, this is just bonkers. I'm just going to say, here's new Carl Stone, and it's bonkers. Enjoy on Observations of Deviance.

and for any jazz freaks in the neighborhood, tonight at the newly opened Village Vanguard, which some of you may know better as the singing room of the Limping Whippers in Canal Street, well, get yourself down there. You'll hear music like this.

featuring Andrea Parkins and Frank Gretkowski. Really cool stuff. Devin Gray on drums and percussion and Hertz. Frank Gretkowski on saxophone, flutes, and clarinets, and Andrea Parkins on electronics, accordion, and Wurlitzer. Devin Gray, he's based, I believe, in Berlin right now, but amazingly, he's going to be playing here in Tucson at the Century Room in Historic Hotel Congress in September, and plans are afoot to watch him perform live here in Tucson. It's great to get one of these amazing international artists to finally come to Tucson. It's a good thing. Before Devin Gray, Hertz of Gold, we heard Ian Carr with Nucleus, featuring Norma Winstone on vocals. The album is called Labyrinth. We heard the track Ariadne, originally released 1973. New music from James Brandon Lewis and his Red Lily band. James Brandon Lewis, Red Lily, have a new album called Calling Antonin, coming out on Tau Forms Records. Later in the fall, we heard the first single, Dilemma of Hearts. Rapper who goes by the name Spook. We heard True Story. There's a YouTube link in the notes on the playlist for a video for that cool track. And we started with really bonkers music from Carl Stone. New album on Unseen Worlds. Arthur Fischel conducts the music of Carl Stone. We heard Fischel's arrangement of Feigli, and boy, that's just some craziness there. Love that. We have more wonderful stuff for you right now. A wonderful trumpet player from Scandinavia, Goran Kaifis. He has been doing a series of 10-inch EPs for the Wee Jazz record label. This is Goran Kaifis' Subtropic Orchestra, and here the orchestra is augmented by wonderful singer Amanda Vern. So here's Goran Kaifis' Subtropic Orchestra, only on Observations of Deviance.

Thank you. Joe LaBarbera. Mike Merrily. Jim Vivian. Florian Hoefner. Thank you. We're going to take a break. We'll be back.

Back on the mic at your host, David, broadcasting live from Tucson, Arizona. The show's called Observations of Deviance, right here on Give the Drummer radio stream, WFMU. Last track, all-star packed group, Myra Melford's Fire and Water Quintet. We heard the track Summer Madness. The album is called Shore Grand, out on the Rogue Art label, filled with some of the most wonderful musicians in the creative improvised music space. Myra Melford on piano, Mary Halverson on guitar, Ingrid Laubrock on saxophones, Tamika Reed on cello, and Leslie Mock on drums. Other wonderful female musician, or another, I should say, is Norma Winstone, and we heard her with the Atlantic Jazz Collective, Raffish. The album is called Seascape, from Switzerland. Another wonderful female musician who I'm not super familiar with, Co Strife. She is an alto saxophone player. She has an album called Oracle on the Swiss label Intact. We heard the track Remember Little Feather. Co Strife, as I said, plays alto. With her is Russ Johnson on trumpet, Christian Weber on double bass, and Jerry Hemingway on drums. And besides being a wonderful album, kind of Ornette Coleman inspired, the title of that album, Oracle, is important to me, being from Tucson, because one of the main north-south streets on the west side of Tucson is called Oracle Road, and it covers part of Arizona State Route 77, and I happen to live on Oracle Road, so meaningful for me. Coast Drive Quartet, Oracle. And we started in Sweden. The Swedish trumpet player Goran Kaifas Subtropic Orchestra. Goran is also in Cosmic Ear with Mats Gustafsson and Krister Boutin. And we heard Goran Kaifas Subtropic Orchestra with the singer Amanda Verna doing a kind of Ethio Jazz Urhavet track. And we have more. We're just going to keep going. One final cut featuring Norma Winstone going back to 1972, her album Edge of Time. We're going to hear Erebus, Son of Chaos. Norma Winstone, Son of Chaos, on Observations of Deviance.

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Yeah, let's get into it. 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Yeah, I want two. I don't let it, you know what I'm saying? 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Oh, yeah, yeah. They say no man is an island, but damn if I ain't trying, huh? My defiance made me damn near Hawaiian. In case you been wondering why. Alright, fuck it, let's take a dive in. 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

0: my dog. 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
1: Yeah.
0: You already know I don't play about you. 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
1: All right.

And I don't budge by the grudge, bitch, it is what it is. Now it was what it was, hell yeah. I feel like Lil Nemo, real dreamboat. 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Ay, push that button on him, let his wings show. I could fly around this room with my eyes.

Nice punctuation there from the Masahiko Sato Trio plus Akira Miyazawa to end tonight's episode of Observations of Deviance. And you're tuned to Give the Drummer Radio Stream WFMU. I'm your host, David. And just running down that last set, that last track from the Masahiko Sato Trio is on J-Jazz Volume 5, Deep Modern Jazz from Japan, 1970 to 1988 on the BBE Music record label. That was a track called Nijimasu, Part 1 and 2. We heard more from Snub Nose Frankenstein, Oak Leaf Lane, Brittany Way from Hard Body. The Great Betamax has a new album coming on Bird Out Records called Fluff. We heard the track Brothers Boutique, and we started with Norma Winstone, Erebus, Son of Chaos, from her album Edge of Time. Real quick, always check the top of the playlist for upcoming special events. September 5th, Underground Impresario, Gerard Kozloy guest DJ. September 19th, Dance Full House, David Moss interview. October 17th, Leap Life, Saul Williams interview. Also, November, The Secret of the Cooler, Eugene Chadbourne interview. And November 21st, Stochastic Parrot, Mike Cooper interview. So much goodness. Thanks for hanging out with me tonight. Thanks to all the commenters, all the listeners. That's it for me, Observations of Deviance. Peace.

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1: Yeah, go ahead, Roy.
0: It says,

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Nobody could. But when you close your

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Hello. How you doing? Good morning. Good day to you. And welcome to Give the Drummer Radio, live broadcasting on a Sunday morning, the last Sunday of August 2026. It's the 30th of August, a couple minutes past 9 a.m. here in Brooklyn, New York, where I am, Jeff G., hosting this program, DO Radio. Kicking off a full day of shows on the Drummer's Dream. It's a beautiful day here in Brooklyn, New York. Sort of pale, streaky clouds, mostly blue skies, and low humidity, which is nice. It's been a great weekend, actually. Spent the afternoon yesterday out at the ballpark, City Field, watching, of all things, the Mets win. Today's show, nothing special. Music, new and old arrivals, and we'll try to keep it interesting for your ears. 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Something called Big Sun River, August Noon Raft, Midstream, Slowly Spinning. So we'll ease into this one. 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It's a friendly group assembling there. Okay, here's Phil Yost. Welcome to the show.

Yeah, you heard that, right? Saving all my love for you. Which sounds exactly like a modern jazz standard. 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A new record from him called Voices on the Sodic Record label. 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Jeff G with you here in Brooklyn. Opened the mild first set with Phil Yost, easing us into Sunday with Big Sun River, August Noon, Raft, Midstream, Slowly Spinning. Originally on a North Star LP called Touchwood's Dream from 1970. That led into music just out this year on Intact from the group

which I believe is the location in Switzerland where this was recorded. After that, brand new Henry Threadgill Zooid music. Zooid, now Threadgill's longest running band. His new one, Cut You, Where You was released on Friday on Pi Recordings. And we heard the longest cut on this record, Red Admiral, Red Moon Rising. And as always, when listening to sort of current Threadgill music, it's always helped immensely when he comes in and plays his alto. Everything just seems to gel. Not that it's not happening without him, but it just brings it to another level. A group called We Free Strings. After that, from 2022, an ESP disc release called Love in the Form of Sacred Outrage. A tune called Propagating the Same Type of Madness that, for Fred Hampton. Fred Hampton, born on this day in 1948. Did not live to see his 22nd birthday, as he was gunned down, essentially assassinated by the Chicago PD and the FBI in December of 1969. That's how threatening he was. To the powers that be. Forthcoming music followed from Stefan Crump. This record is called Passerine. And as you can tell from that name and also the cover, it's about birds. We heard Stuck. It's the opening cut from this record. It releases in October, I believe. And that brought us to Rand Blake, Saving All My Love. Coming up after today's show here, in a little under 2 hours, it will be time for Solomon's Primal Ice Cream. Coming your way noon Eastern, 9 a.m., where he is out in Oregon. It's on for 3 hours, followed by Arb, giving us the Arbitrarium for 2 hours. Steinsky's Rough Mix follows for an hour. Then on to the Laughing Clock at that point, 6 p.m. in the East with DJ Peter, 6 to 9, and then 9 to midnight, it is Magic Records with Calzone. That is your Sunday on the Drummer Stream. Here is some jazz from the 80s. Recorded live at Sweet Basil, it is the Paul Blay Group, which is next on Dio Radio.

Charles Mingus. Wednesday night prayer meeting. From Blues and Roots, an Atlantic LP from 1959. It's one of the first jazz LPs I bought back in the 80s, and I remember putting it on, and it sounded really muffled. Like, it sounded too quiet. And, like, you know, the entitled brat that I was, I took it back to the record store, and I was like, this doesn't sound right. This doesn't sound bright enough. And naturally, the grumpy record store clerk was like, get the hell out of here. You bought it. That's it. We're not responsible for the mastering. So I guess I always thought that could use a nice brightened remaster. I don't know if that was it, though. Before that, Philip Golub. Another one from his new Partisan Ship record. Microtonal work from him on Berthold Records. We heard Blue Orange Reflections, which is what put me in the mind of Mingus. Because orange was the color of her dress, then blue silk. I don't know if that's what Golub is referencing, but that's how I heard it. Before that, great quartet led by bassist Saheb Sarbib, recorded live in Europe in 1976. Volume 2, the tune Egypt. Although, it's always questionable when the live in the album title is in quotation marks. What does that mean? Live? Before that, a selection from a great new record called Automatic from bass player Mali Obob Swine. Oh, God. Obob Swine. Kojua 2 on Out of Your Head. Just a really fascinating, great players on this album, and doesn't really fit neatly into any one bucket, but it sounds wonderful. That was preceded by a trio, Kirk Nufke, Marilyn Crispell, and Tommy Anderson. Forthcoming record on Sunnyside they have together called Paintbrush, and that was A Little More So. Opened the set with Loverman, as performed by the Paul Blay Group live at Sweet Basil in 1988. John Abercrombie on guitar, Barry Altschul on drums, and the bass was Red Mitchell. Truly one of the most hideous album covers I think I've ever had the misfortune to see. I don't know quite what the thinking behind this one was. It's not helping. Hey, you're listening to Give the Drummer Radio. It's the drummer stream on WFMU. Always find your way here by going to wfmu.org/drummer. Or by opening the WFMU app on the smartphone of your choice. And looking for the drummer stream. Less than an hour left before it gets turned over to Solomon and Primal Ice Cream. So I will stop yapping and give us one more from Stefan Crump back from 2000. This is a version of Dance of the Infidels here on DO Radio.

0: Are you aware of the music known as jazz? Are you aware of jazz music, the movement of jazz?
1: Why do you keep going on about jazz
0: for? Because it's the most important art form in the 20th century.
1: No one listens to jazz. Science teachers and the mentally ill, that's all jazz is for.

brain. Where is the missing name? That was the high, high face.

Hope you were dancing like an infidel there. That's going to do it for this DO Radio. Just about time for Solomon to come in and take you away with some Primal Ice Cream. That set began with several versions of Bud Powell's Dance of the Infidels. Just love how that has stretched across time from 1949 to now. That was Stefan Crump's version from Tuckahoe, an album from 2000. Then the Hank Mobley Sextet from 1957, early Hank Mobley, the middleweight champion, as he was billed somewhat questionably. 1957 Blue Note called Hank. That led to the Bud Powell version, his composition, Dance of the Infidels, an alternate take from the amazing Bud Powell Volume 1, which is where I came to first meet Bud Powell. That was followed by a version from Jerry Allen, Charlie Hayden, and Paul Motion from 1990, live at the Village Vanguard, unissued tracks until 2022. And then a version with Ethan Iverson leading the Umbria Jazz Orchestra, Bud Powell in the 21st Century. A nod to the great Dolly Parton with a Candy Staten, a version of Jolene from 1974, not collected seemingly until 2011. Heat On, a great record and a great group led by drummer Lily Flanagan of Chicago, 82, T-O-O. That's a new record on Cuneiform. Eden from Bureau of Atomic Tourism, back with them again this week. De Toon van Eden, the name of the tune. Cramps, Can't Find My Mind from this great reissue project. Gravest Gravy, 1977 performances. Casanova from Roxy Music. And then Alex Chilton singing about the underclass. Take care. Here's Solomon. Bye for now.

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2: I am not moving my lips. I am not moving my lips. I am not moving my lips. 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I am not moving my lips. I am not moving my lips. Can you help me?
3: Help?
2: Can you help me?
3: Help me.
2: Help me. Yeah, help me.
3: Help you. Yeah, help me.
2: Help. Yeah, hell you.
3: Help me.
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right on and five things. 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

0: All right, everyone line up. This is your life. Life in a queue. Life in a queue or line, as we like to call it here in the...
1: Oh, queue. I thought you... Yeah. I was thinking queue. I heard cube.
0: Well, some of us live
1: not
0: in a Cuba, box.
1: But cube.
0: That's an interesting way to put it. Some of us do live in a cube or a box. Especially mimes, for instance.
1: We're in a cube now, in a way.
0: Like to live in a cube. Some of us live in a line, or a queue, if you're if you're in Great Britain.
1: Now I hear it. Now I see it.
0: Yeah.
1: I see the word.
0: So we all...
1: Still can't spell it.
0: We all are in front of and or behind somebody all the time.
1: Yeah.
0: I mean...
1: Sometimes at the top of the stairs, and then you
0: figuratively,
1: don't know what to do.
0: Right? And literally, and sometimes at the top of the stairs, yes.
1: Be careful, look behind you.
0: There's always somebody...
1: If I'm there, you're safe.
0: But if I'm there, Greg, you specifically...
1: Flip a coin.
0: I just feel like
1: all the paperwork is signed, I always say. You know, so.
0: Well, as you... Thank you for bringing that up, because we are starting to think about things like who gets our kitsch...
1: Our bills.
0: And gets, yeah, our debt in the coming years.
1: Who gets the debt?
0: Who gets the debt? If you want to inherit... The debt of Primal Ice Cream.
1: Truck.
0: You know, we're taking applications.
1: Freezers.
0: But really...
1: All of that. Still not paid for.
0: But really what we're doing right now is just, you know, there's one day of the year where this happens, where all of a sudden it's not hot anymore. It may still be technically summer, but the shadow side of your face feels cold. You know, it's a sad time, you know, or a melancholy time for ice cream vendors, because we can feel summer coming to an end, where the peak season of ice creaming is over, and or coming near to an end. You can kind of feel that. That's why we're talking about.
1: Sometimes I feel it. I don't really have a full muffin top, but I feel it in my lower back area.
0: You feel it in your
1: beyond my skin,
0: non-trademarked off-brand back rolls.
1: They're back rolls, okay. Not in my saddlebags. My saddlebags are still in the midst of summer right now, but my back rolls, we'll call them.
0: No, let's call them cinnamon rolls.
1: Cinnamon rolls. My cinnamon rolls are the first place I start to feel it. That's what I say. For like, oh, did I wear a half shirt today? No.
0: Should I bring out my shawls?
1: Just, I feel the fall coming right through my little...
0: Should I bring out my winter...
1: I mean little, it's not that much.
0: Should I bring out my winter truss?
1: Yes.
0: So, it's funny that you should say, like, the places where you feel things. Your roles.
1: Your bodies.
0: Your roles. Which is exactly what I'm talking about. You're standing in line... You're feeling the seasons change. We decide to, you know, write on the back of every piece of kitsch in the house who gets it this year. We change our minds a lot.
1: Post-it notes, everybody.
0: In case...
1: For the family, what we call family. Chosen family.
0: Chosen family.
1: Listening.
0: In case, you know, we
1: Post-it
0: accidentally...
1: Notes everywhere.
0: Drive ice cream truck off the road and, you know, anything could happen, right? Hello?
1: Hello? Is this show starting again? Is
0: that? Oh, yeah. It started an hour or so ago.
1: Can't you say? Is that? No, that's different now. That's
0: all right.
1: Not there anymore. Hello.
0: Hello. So here's the thing. We're coming with all these emotions today, and we're very sorry. We still have some joy in life, but we're really just still reeling and trying to figure out how to deal with the Greg recall that's happened this month. The Greg recall.
1: I haven't seen this. I haven't heard anything about this. I haven't read this article.
0: There's no articles about it. They're suppressing it.
1: I wasn't sure if there's press here, but that's what I'm supposed to say, if there's press. I really haven't. I don't know what you're talking about. So as the pseudo-journalist, can you tell me what your question is about?
0: That's not a question. It's a statement. And I've read on the ice cream social media... that there's a Greg recall, and that if you are serving Greg's, you have to be very careful and possibly silenced, but I'm not going to do that on this show.
1: Yeah.
0: I'm going against the Greg recall because I think it's
1: they don't know. It's kind of they don't know which one is the real Greg,
0: the toxic Greg. Shock.
1: You're saying it wrong. I'll say it to everybody. I say it every day. It's Greg.
0: You keep
1: saying Greg, which makes sense. Recall that Greg because I'm Greg.
0: Greg.
1: Do you hear the difference?
0: Greg.
1: Greg like egg.
0: And then how do you say my name?
1: Well, I say it solo sometimes, and I say it solo sometimes when you're being, you know, a little bass. But normally I just call it reductive. Solo, but that's the worst one because it's almost a reference to a cup.
0: It is, but also...
1: Or a reference to a character that you're not really that big of a fan of. Like, put that in line for major things you
0: like
1: polarize people with.
0: Oh, not lacking the wars in the stars?
1: Hey.
0: Yeah. It's an opinion. I've got them. Like, you know how I like my men? Just like I like the end of a Beatles song?
1: Greasy and burnt? Wait.
0: No, because that's when they shut the fuck up.
1: Ah, yeah.
0: But listen, we're here, we're not trying to polarize anybody or anything.
1: That's who I call solo, by the way.
0: But the thing is what I was trying to, this is what I was trying to say, Greg, you understand that literally my name means alone.
1: I know, and that's the one I avoid all the time, because I'm like, wow.
0: We're not worried about it.
1: I've rarely seen you alone.
0: I'm not worried about a Greg recall because I'm solo.
1: Mm. All right.
0: And you know.
1: Noted. Enough said.
0: All right.
1: Noted and...
0: Are we gonna move on from this topic?
1: Refreshed, then? Yes. Refreshed.
0: Wow. Okay, well, this is new.
1: Gonna do a little mental clearing that I have. Yeah, I have a mantra now that I clear my head with and...
0: Yeah, and it...
1: We'll just get past it. I'll just get over it. But it was my greatest fear.
0: What?
1: And now we're here. Now we're there.
0: Oh, Greg recalls?
1: I said a weird thing when you told me about Solo, the new name, the new thing. And I was like, that was a weird thing to call yourself.
0: I didn't call myself that.
1: I'm like the chicken in the parable, you know? Like,

0: helping Greg, and he's been helping me. We're working, and I'll encourage you too, as listener, we need to all work on our lore, so that when we're gone, or we're not there here to speak for ourselves, we have a story that people can whisper about. And it doesn't have to be true, it doesn't have to be real, it just has to be interesting.
1: Yeah, and it should have bad music. Or an organ accompanist, like the old
0: melodrama. Any way you want, if that's what you want to do. Some people want to be in a box, some people want to be in a line.
1: Right.
0: Just like that. There's choices. At least a few.
1: Some people jump out of a bag on you.
0: Yeah, I've done it before to you this morning. I jumped right out of a bag. And then I laughed.
1: Yeah.
0: Look, listener, let's work on our lore together. We'll start with Greg. What is your current lore that you're working on?
1: What do you mean? Like, am I cleaning something up? Cleaning something up in the past? No. Am I like what is going on with like
0: what is the,
1: my reputation?
0: I've
1: lost track now with all these new words you're teaching us. Lore.
0: What is your myth? Where is it you came from that makes you so interesting? Because you, I mean, clearly think you are. So, like,
1: well, here I am, a free employee at a
0: uncredited
1: free employee at an ice cream truck.
0: That's something to be proud of.
1: In a park, in an undisclosed location, really. If you would get down to brass tacks on it, and
0: I'm
1: a healer. I'm a healer.
0: You're a dealer?
1: A healer?
0: A healer.
1: I think I'm more of a dealer now.
0: You can't say healer without
1: saying heel. That's for sure. I'm not the kingpin of this operation.
0: No, you're not. You are the heel. Reign, for sure.
1: The, what do you call
0: absolutely.
1: It?
0: Absolutely.
1: No, is that monarch? Monarch pin.
0: And by heel, I mean like a Buster Brown, one of those gummy heels.
1: Oh, I love those shoes. The gummy shoes with the little green. There's like a green hard plastic faceted brace in the middle, and it said something like Buster Brown, I think.
0: Yeah.
1: Remember
0: yeah.
1: those shoes? When you... Oh, I can't believe I wore those. Like, what humiliating... It looked orthopedic. Like, I didn't need it.
0: Was interesting about it is it really
1: but
0: collected...
1: I was 7 and getting shaded by my friends.
0: It really collected a lot of, like, dog hair.
1: Oh, yeah. Had a dog...
0: It, like, never...
1: I didn't.
0: It never really hardened that material... And it was kind of the texture of, like, hard rock candy, but, like, brown.
1: I think my parents, I know your parents, or I knew them, I don't know how to phrase it, but I'll say my parents were tidier than yours, so there was no hair, so the gummy, you know, the gummy soles were, like, maybe a fine choice in my house.
0: Well, we were fiber artists.
1: Right.
0: So, yeah. A family of weavers.
1: Yeah.
0: So it was really hard to not have loose fibers everywhere. And I think my family that came up with the term that no outfit is complete without cat hair on it. Everybody attributes to Coco Chanel for some reason, and it's not true. It was my family. Yeah. This is my lore, my family lore. No outfit is complete without some sort of animal hair on it.
1: You said cat hair.
0: We say cat, but like
1: that's limiting it. But
0: my forefathers had obviously cows.
1: I thought you were gonna say that the
0: original like centuries old version is no outfit is complete without cow hair on it because that's how you make ice cream.
1: Sure, and it rhymes in Norwegian.
0: Yeah, it's house is complete. No outfit is complete without cow.
1: Now you're being mean.
0: On it,
1: but I thought when you were saying your family's catchphrase or whatever that they invented, it was going to be "Weave me a wone," because that's what you used to always say to them when you'd go up to them.
0: All right, you know what? I'm going to put you in timeout for just like 45 minutes.
1: You fixed your R's.
0: I know. This is not a place of shame. You can You can stand in awe. While listening to us bicker live on the radio on Primal Ice Cream on WFMU's Give the Drummer Radio. Hello.
1: Just give it to him.
0: Hello.
1: Hi.

A small canalized forest stream, rocky, shallow, and freezing. Before, there was a mill further down by the bridge. And people say that for 2 days after a storm, when the water rushed thick and white, the people came to do their milling. In the drier season, you might be able to step into the mouth of the cave and crawl back to the edge of a black pool. And there come face to face with the frog women as they emerge blinking and squeaking into the light. These underground creatures worship in watery cathedrals of liquid stone, praying for the rain to return and for their domains to extend again.

0: Whoa! Hello. Sorry. That wasn't very peaceful. Greg!
1: Yeah?
0: Are you urinating on the radio again? I can't believe this.
1: Save 5 gallon buckets anywhere near me.
0: I suppose that's true. I was told when I adopted Greg to not leave any 5 gallon buckets near him. Especially flushing 5 gallon buckets, but here we are.
1: Well, I didn't finish my sentence. You shouldn't put 5 gallon buckets around me because I will plumb them. That's how handy I am.
0: Hello. So, I just want, I wanted to put into context, a listener just said on the conversation board. I like to call it the conversation
1: listeners,
0: board
1: listeners,
0: at this point now.
1: Yeah, but a listener interesting.
0: Dutifully noticed that for us here on Primal Ice Cream, we are a West Coast breakfast show.
1: Oh.
0: But we have a lot of listeners from around the world. It could be afternoon.
1: Siesta time.
0: It could be noon to 3 if you're on the East Coast. It could be even later than that. We have listeners in France.
1: Three o'clock.
0: Have listeners all over the world.
1: Yeah, yeah.
0: But for us, our reality, this is our Sunday morning routine.
1: Yeah.
0: And, you know, I think you won't be surprised to learn that we don't sell that much ice cream.
1: Nope.
0: During our Sunday morning. That's why we're able to DJ, talk to you like this, you know, doing our rhetorical talking and bickering, and also comment on in the conversation board and have conversations.
1: Sometimes I forget, and sometimes I have so many chores on the truck, and since my shift is limited to a lifetime of volunteering.
0: Volunteer shift. Leader. Volunteer shift leader, remember.
1: Shift leader.
0: You are in charge of
1: everyone
0: here except
1: German,
0: for me.
1: So I'm not that offended, but like...
0: Because I am the proprietor.
1: The shift leader.
0: Proprietrix. The proprietrix.
1: Congratulations. Great. Good for you. Good for thon.
0: I don't think that there's, you know, I think that... These non-binary Dairy Cream owners and legacy. I mean, I feel like you're making fun of that, and that's really just like
1: no.
0: Me. I'm
1: honoring it.
0: A bastion of the ice cream community.
1: Bastion X.
0: Because I don't make any waste. Because I don't make anything.
1: You make waste. Let's just.
0: I don't
1: want to go on that subject. Remember, I just remember turn derail from that subject. Let's speak not of waste.
0: Yeah, let's honor our lore, and not speak of the past
1: and savia
0: anymore. But speaking of lore, I do want to circle back around my origin story because I feel a little bad now. I feel a little less than because. Little Danny has the best lore of anyone I've heard, and it's that he can find the best deals at restaurants, so much so that as a child, his family had him order for the entire table.
1: Imagine his little Danny saying, and the lady will have, about his sister maybe, I don't know,
0: a Sanka.
1: I don't know, his mom.
0: The
1: lady will have a Sanka, thank you. No, no cream. If you have creamer, she'll take that.
0: No, I believe that...
1: Cancel the salad bar. She likes being served.
0: And, but I think that the lore ends with the fact that everybody at the table always got the same thing, which was a canned cling peach half with a dollop of cottage cheese in the center and a small maraschino cherry top. Oh... And a little parsley on the side.
1: So when I was a kid about just cling peaches, sorry, it's taking me on a little a tangent here. But when I was a kid, I thought cling peaches wasn't a brand name or is it a strain of peaches? I always thought it was because I could make them cling to my nipples by pressing them like kind of suction cups and the heavy syrup would in the summertime, you know. It's California.
0: I'm just letting you have your space with the story.
1: A cling peach on each is what I used to say. That's what my mom... Where are you going out in? A cling peach on each, mother. They were cheap, those cans of peaches. My mom had a lot, and she always kept them around, so must have been cheap.
0: Wow. I mean, is there anything else you'd like to say?
1: I'm just talking about deals. I'm trying to circle back. I'm trying to weave back into the deals that little Danny brought his family.
0: Thank you, little Danny. And please let us know when little Danny, who's called little Danny now, was actually little, what did you call little Danny?
1: Yep. Oh, I didn't know him. So why are you stopping me? I can think of things, I guess, but.
0: I'm thinking this is a conversation we could have on the conversation boards in between. You know, if we want to talk.
1: Yes. I want Arbitrarium up next. Hey, Arb.
0: Yeah.
1: Everybody listen.
0: Why are you talking so loud? You're just constantly in the room.
1: I was hyping. I got hype volume.
0: Okay.
1: Look, right after us.
0: This thing is getting out of control, and I don't know how many more minutes we have to talk about stuff, but I just want to say, you know, whether you're in line, front of the line, back of the line, middle of the line, whether you're in a queue, whether you're in a cube, you might be a mime, you might be touching invisible walls.
1: Drunk in a bottle, trying to get out of the bottle.
0: That nobody else sees, and I understand that's frustrating, but your truth is your truth, and...
1: Stay off of truth.
0: What?
1: Oh, nothing. It was an anti-plug, but...
0: Oh, I get it now. Don't do that again. Sorry. But, you know, stay in your truth and be, you know, you could find a pen in your pocket, an invisible pen, and draw a door in your invisible box. Draw a door, and then find a handle on that door and open it.
1: All in your mind.
0: And then you can just... Walk out of that closet, walk out of that box, and go stand in the queue.
1: Yep, there's always one after that, wherever, whatever door you leave.
0: You gotta
1: back in.
0: You gotta wait to go on Pirates of the Caribbean.
1: Yeah.
0: You gotta wait to get on the boat.
1: You have to wait to get off sometimes, like a Monsanto back in the day.
0: Sometimes you're stuck waiting. And you're still in the ride at the end of the ride. This is all metaphorical. And the animatronic doesn't know what to do, that's standing next to you, and it sort of just animatronically whirs in place, and you can hear all of the material.

0: I'm going into robot fan fiction. I'm thinking, I don't mind smooth.
1: Yeah, it's like Barbie and Ken.
0: What are they going to do?
1: Yeah. Anyhow, if there's ever a reason why the robots or the animatronics wanted to rise up against us, it's talk like this.
0: Yeah, yeah. I mean, I have robot trauma. I should really stay out of it. But,
1: yeah. That's why Greg collects mannequins.
0: Anyhow. They're not robotized.
1: Exactly. Anyhow, I appreciate the frank conversations we can have here. And I hope that, you know, you can continue them on the conversation board or next week on Primal Ice Cream or just, you know, with yourself at home by yourself talking to the air.
0: With Frank, my mannequin. I thought that's what you're talking about. You mean Frank?
1: Yeah. Frank's hot sauce. Yeah, the mannequin. Yeah.
0: Mm.
1: Anyhow, I'll let you decide to do what you want to do because it's a free space here to do whatever you want to do and dribble, even if you want to dribble.
0: Just keep a napkin handy.
1: I mean, you can use it or not. Napkins are free still. Maybe not next week.
0: If you leave it there, the birds will get it eventually.
1: All right. Have a great day on Primal Ice Cream on WFMU's Give the Drummer Radio. Hello, hello, hello.
0: Give it on back now.

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The Arbitrarium is your weekly soundtrack to the destruction of the last vestigial traces of traditional manhood in the race in order to realign the sexes, thus reducing population while increasing human happiness and preparing humanity for its next stage.

Each individual spin each.

amidst the garden, and the green crystal sprigs, and the glitter that has caught in my hair. The new high hears a long thing around the circle of Jesus waiting in his garden, fingering pieces of silver, waiting for Judas to collect. That is probably Paradise Lost, lying where you left it, after your exam. And Rosemary, Milton of Terrors and Ferns, new jewels discarded, dying. How many well in Plato are joined in their gardens? How old Nebuchadnezzar, taste of coming

0: here.
1: Where are you?
0: I'm in... I can't remember. 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Margie! How about a little kiss? Steve, I said I wasn't in the mood. Jesus Christ, Margie! You got a problem with everything, don't you? You got a problem with me? You definitely got a problem with the couch. You're gonna have a mighty hard time. Okay, Steve. Where do you want it? I'm at my boyfriend's house. Where are you?
2: I would call you throughout the night.
1: Waitressing.
0: What? Right now?
2: You need to think about this. 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

inch from the newly glimmered surface. 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

pitchy rumblings. 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

0: chill bugs. 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
1: Where the fuck is volume control?
2: How the fuck do you work this volume control?

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like a call.

0: Good afternoon. You are tuned in to WFMU's Give the Drummer Radio, and my name is Arb, and the show is The Arbitrarium. 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Today's show began with Wayne Carr, Canadian avant-garde synth player from 1968 that was A Myth of Gardens from the See and Hear Productions compilation OC Can You Say? Sort of a compilation. It's credited to, I think, Jim Brown. But then, like, confusingly, other various artists. Yeah, Jim Brown. Well, it's Jim Brown and Wayne Carr, and then there's one track by Ross Barrett. And none of these artists am I very familiar with outside of this album. After that, the A-side of a 7-inch from Miranda July with The Need, a great collaboration from them. They had a band together that put out one 7-inch before this. The band was called the C.B. Barnes Band. I've probably played it before. And then this was like their break-off solo project collaborations, I guess. The A-side, well, the whole thing is just called Margie Rusky Stops Time. So that was part one. We closed the set with part two. And that 7-inch came out in 1996 on Kill Rock Stars. After that first part, Maria Zerfall from Germany, Versunken Welt from her self-released cassette Tote Zone from 1993. And then This Bitter Lesson, anarcho-punk band from England, an untitled track from 1982's The Value of Defiance, followed by The Higher Primates, a solo project of Maryland artist Nick Brown. That one was from a 1987-inch. It's called Living in a Vacuum. And then we went back to This Bitter Lesson. Played another track, Japanese Girl, from that same album. After which, Rollerball, a group from Montana, from one of their later CDs, which is called Porky Puppet, came out in 2002. I played Geisha. And yeah, then we just closed out with the B-side of Margie Rusky Stops Time by Miranda July with The Need. And that's the first set of music on today's show. Lots of good stuff coming. Let's get into another set. Thanks for tuning in.
1: Boys and girls, it's time to joke along with Jilly. Yeah!
2: All right, all right, all right. 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
1: Yes, lots of people have tried that, but it seldom works.

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I'm driving all the way to California, 'cause it's the hippest place to be. 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

0: Head. 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
1: Head. 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

0: Hi, we're Tom and Marnie. We're from Richmond, Virginia. We just want to say we're doing this song without having any beer.
1: All alone, when there's people everywhere, are you on your own? When the faces look different,

Okay, that was kind of a novelty set. That kind of felt very, novelty, sort of jokey. And also, I realized kind of a geographical theme was emerging. That was unintentional. But I like how it's working out. The top of this set was Torture Chorus. US group, but recorded that in Japan, I believe. They were like a shock theater group. And that was Like Their Pop, They Never Stopped, from In the Land of the Lullaby. ...1994. Then Bob and Bob. Performance art duo, neither of whom are actually named Bob. And the track was called Rotter Bobs, from High Performance, the record compilation that came out in 1983. A lot of good stuff on that. A lot of, like, visual artists doing recordings. And then from Boston, the Space Negroes with Vigor the Iceman. That was a comp track. Goobers, a collection of kids' songs. That one's from 1993. And then from 1982, the Marina Swingers with Casualfornia. To be found on the spoken word compilation Voices of the Angels, all Los Angeles-based. A lot of musicians doing poems and spoken word pieces. Machine Made Man came next, made with an eye, heads, hands, and feet. They're from the UK, but this cassette, Hooray, Henry Ate My Goldfish, came out on the German label Deaf Eye in 1989. Leading us into the Tom and Marty Band, US electronic folk music duo, with a comp track called Algiers from the SNX compilation in 1985. Big Butter up next, LA Brothers with Feel Like a Thumb from a 1988 7-inch. And then next, Frank Paul's band, Only a Mother, with Pardon Mon Faux Pas. Really getting into the geographical puns on that one. The Romantic Warped is the name of the album that one came off of in 1989, his second album, or their second album. After which, Peter and the Test Tube Babies from England with Elvis is Dead. On Voltage 78, Two Sides of Brighton, the comp that came out in 1978. We closed out with II Captain, one of Dame Darcy's many ensembles. That one covering Nervous Norvus's Fang from 2009, digital only. It was supposed to come out actually on Sympathy for the Record Industry, but was shelved, that album. And it's called Ahoy Mermaidy. And we've crossed the halfway point of the show. Moving into the second half, lots of music to come. Keep it locked in. This is The Arbitrarium on the Drummer Stream on WFMU.

boats drifted slowly, and the jungle passed by. 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Shadows were

Okay. 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

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Who are you out with? Who are you out with? It was not me. I was home on the phone a calling. You, you're my baby. You, you're my baby. You, you're my baby. Don't forget it. The private eye isn't.

0: we left the land of the novelty songs, which was like all the boy music of the previous set, and got into some more kind of like lo-fi punk, snotty, bratty stuff. More of a girl set. Coombe started it off. German group. That one's a comp track called Vor Lynch from a comp called Fleischeslust Verl. 1981 there. And then the UK punk band Flowers in the Dustbin doing Last Tango in Vietnam off of Freaks Run Wild in the Disco. That one's from 1984. After that, Annie and Candy Klutz, Abortion, from this 7-inch compilation. I think it's actually a double 7-inch with a 5-inch or a 3-inch in there. I used to have it. Called Play at Your Own Risk, Volume 2. It came out in 1995. That's the only track they've done under that name, Annie and Candy Klutz. It's also on, I think the first premium I did for this show was on Arbsenity cassette. But I haven't played it yet on the radio. But then Candy was also in a band called The Flatulence, and they did a version of that. Annie is Annie Christ, such a good punk name, who's in the punk band Bored to Death. I think they're Bay Area, those two. And then more from the Bay Area, the Tourettes, teenagers from Berkeley, post-Raoul, with Confessions of a Cafe Girl from 1994's Hidden Keys to Loving Relationships. The Swedish punk band Mogul after that with Man Baraska. That song's from 1979, but released in 2009 on their anthology 1978-1983. That one was a demo. After which, Lori and the Chameleons, that's Lori Larty from Liverpool. Also, Bill Drummond from KLF and David Balfe from Dalek. They're in a bunch of other bands, too. Lori and the Chameleons only put out maybe one 7-inch, some comp tracks, forgetting exactly. But that was Love on the Ganges from 1979. Okay, 2 7-inches. Maybe some more appearances. Moving on, let's see. Birds with Ears from the UK off of their only LP, Youth in Asia, came out in 1981. That was Head in My Bag. And then Congress with Tough Guys Don't Dance. That was a post-Marilyn in the Movie Stars group, still fronted by Marilyn. From a 1985 7-inch, their only release, I think, under the name Congress. Maybe there's something else I haven't been able to track down yet, actually. I think I'm still looking for that. Congress with a K. Unknown Gender with Possessiveness from 1982's Exposé. And then we just closed out with Kate Crystal and the Alps from Austria, What's Inside a Girl from a comp called Transform, Transport, Transcend, which came out in 2013. So that is catching us up. We've got one more set of music on the show today, and then I'll be back at the end of the hour.
1: あれ、なんかね、日本のライブはノーゴーしゃべりしてますんでね、ちょっとどこに聞いてるか。

0: Okay, wrapping up today's show, the set began with Toshiyuki Hiraoka, a track called Introduction from the 1989 cassette Mr. Dohyo, Japanese, of course. The German Shepherds after that from San Francisco with Let the Night Roar from their first release, Music for Sick Queers, in 1985. After that, Jeweled Snakes from Oakland with Silver Smoke from a 2017 self-titled album, which maybe was their third release. Terra Cross Home Taper doing Babe off of 1988's Tempest Fugit cassette, then Das Kombinat with Massenmörder from BSE in 1991, German cassette, followed by Land of Giants, Canadian synth pop minimal. That was really good. That one's from 1982, 12-inch, called Seven Men. I think they later released some unreleased stuff in the aughts. Winnie Mae Chambers after that with Snake Dancer from 12 Squared in 1998. And over the top of that, I played some experimental vocalizations from Mike Patton on off of Adult Themes for Voice, his 1996 CD, which came out on Sadiq Records, and the piece was called A Lizard with the Skin of Woman. Baby Doll finished off the show today, Serbian pop singer from Belgrade with Mustafa. That one's from a 1981 7-inch, and that's today's show. Thanks for tuning in. Rabbit Rabbit is coming this week, and coming right now is a rough mix with Steinsky up next, so keep it locked in, and I will see you in September.
1: No, no, no, no, no, no, no, no, no, no, silly, no, no, too dry
2: no,
1: it.
2: No, no.

0: Beth.
1: What?
0: Come here.
1: I'm doing the crossword puzzle.
0: Come here.
2: Yeah, we are sitting here. Playing a bit of drinking gin.
1: Now what?
2: The night has begun.
3: Have you been playing my records?
2: Baby, ain't we having
1: yeah,
2: fun?
1: So?
3: So didn't I tell you the procedure?
1: Yeah, you told me all about it, Trevi. They have to be in alphabetical order.
3: And what else?
1: They have to be filed alphabetically and according to year as well, okay?
3: And what else?
0: What else?
1: I don't know.
0: You don't know? Well, let me give you a hint, okay? I found my James Brown record filed under the J's instead of the B's. I don't know who taught you to alphabetize, but to top it off, he's in the rock and roll section instead of the R&B section. How can you do that?
1: It's too complicated, Shrevey. See, every time I pull out a record, there's this whole procedure I have to go through. I just want to hear the music, that's all.
0: Is it too complicated to just keep my records in the category, okay? Just put the rock and roll in with the rock and roll. Put the R&B in with the R&B. I mean, you're not gonna put Charlie Parker in with the rock and roll, would you? Would you?
1: I don't know. Who is Charlie Parker?
0: Jazz! Jazz! He was the greatest jazz saxophone player that ever lived!
1: What are you getting so crazy about? It's just music. It's not that big a deal.
0: It is. Don't you understand? This is important to me.
1: Trevi, why do you yell at me? I never hear you yell at any of your friends.
0: Look, pick a record, okay?
1: What?
0: Just pick any record. Any record. Okay. What's the hit side?
1: Good golly, Miss Molly.
0: Okay. Now ask me what's on the flip side.
1: Why?
0: Just ask me what's on the flip side, okay?
1: What is on the flip side?
0: Hey, hey, hey, hey. 1958 Specialty Records. See, you don't ask me things like that, do you? No, you never ask me what's on the flip side.
1: No. Shrevey, who cares about what's on the flip side of a record?
0: I do! Every one of my records means something. The label, the producer, the year it was made. Who was copying whose styles? Who was expanding on that? Don't you understand? When I listen to my records, they take me back to certain points in my life, okay? Just don't touch my records.

0: there were kids, 8 and 9 years old, that were sniffing airplane glue to get high on. These kids are responsible for turning musicians on a lot of things they never knew about, actually. So I had a fantasy, how it happened. Kid is alone in his room, it's Saturday. Kid is played by George McCready. Well, let's see now, I'm all alone in the room and it's Saturday. I'll make an airplane, that's what I'll do. I'll make a Lancaster, a good structural design. I'll get the balsa wood here, cut it out, sand it off. Now a little airplane glue, I'll rub it on the rag and, here now. I'm getting loaded. Is this possible, loaded on airplane glue? 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Filica? Filica, come here, darling, and smell this rag. 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Smell the rag, Filica. Filica. Filica! He's up there. I've done it. I'm the Louis Pasteur of junkiedom. Out of my skull for 10 cents. Well, there's much work to be done now. Horses' hooves to melt down. Noses to get ready. Cut to the toy store. Any toy store. Any neighborhood. Kid walks in.
1: Hello, Schindler. Nice the way you got here. Give me a nickel's worth of pencils, big boy tablet, some juju beans, Tailspin Tommy book, and 2,000 tubes of airplane glue.

We're gonna have a party here. We're gonna try something new. We're gonna give you a show. Here we go now.

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We've got what it takes.

0: Nobody does more harm than people who feel bad about doing it. God defend us all from a difficult decision in the Pentagon. Sad poison, nice guy, more poison than nice. He entered the bar with the best intentions in the world of establishing a warm human relationship with the local people who had been up to now a bit standoffish. He walked into the bar with his fishing gear and a bit of a swagger. Have to stand up to these people, you know. They respect you for it. He found himself somewhat stonily received, and turning from the bar with his mug of beer to face the room, he maladroitly snagged an old peasant in the scrotum with his fishing plug. He whipped out his switchblade with a poorly timed attempt at easy joviality. Well, I guess we'll just have to cut the whole thing off. Turning away, he made an ineffectual gesture in a New Yorker cartoon with his knife, inadvertently blinding the proprietor's infant son. Seeing that all his friendly overtures had fallen mentally flat, he saw fit to withdraw as unobtrusively and expeditiously as possible.
1: Yeah!

0: Bill and Arlene Miller were a happy couple. But now and then they felt they alone among their circle had been passed by somehow, leaving Bill to attend to his bookkeeping duties and Arlene occupied with secretarial chores. They talked about it sometimes, mostly in comparison with the lives of their neighbors, Harriet and Jim Stone. It seemed to the Millers that the Stones lived a fuller and brighter life, one very different from their own. The Stones were always going out for dinner or entertaining at home or traveling about the country somewhere in connection with Jim's work. The Stones lived across the hall from the Millers. Jim was a salesman for a machine parts firm and often managed to combine business with a pleasure trip. And on this occasion, the Stones would be away for 10 days, first to Cheyenne, then on to St. Louis to visit relatives. In their absence, the Millers would look after the Stones' apartment, feed Kitty, and water the plants. Bill and Jim shook hands beside the car. Harriet and Arlene held each other by the elbows and kissed lightly on the lips. "Have fun," Bill said to Harriet. "We will," said Harriet. "You kids have fun, too." Arlene nodded. Jim winked at her. "Bye, Arlene. Take good care of the old man." "I will," Arlene said. "Have fun," Bill said. "You bet," Jim said, clipping Bill lightly in the arm. "And thanks again, you guys." The Stones waved as they drove away, and the Millers waved, too. "Well, I wish it was us," Bill said. "God knows we could use a vacation," Arlene said. She took his arm and put it around her waist as they climbed the stairs to their apartment. After dinner, Arlene said, "Don't forget, Kitty gets liver flavoring the first night." She stood in the kitchen doorway, folding the handmade tablecloth that Harriet had bought for her last year in Santa Fe. Bill took a deep breath as he entered the Stone's apartment. The air was already heavy and it was always vaguely sweet. The sunburst clock over the television said 8:30. He remembered when Harriet had come home with the clock, how she crossed the hall to show it to Arlene, cradling the brass case in her arms and talking to it through the tissue paper as if it were an infant. Kitty rubbed her face against his slippers and then turned onto her side, but jumped up quickly as Bill moved to the kitchen and selected one of the stacked cans from the gleaming drain board. Leaving the cat to pick at her food, he headed for the bathroom. He looked at himself in the mirror and then closed his eyes and then opened them. He opened the medicine chest. He found a container of pills and read the label, Harriet Stone. One each day as directed, and slipped it into his pocket. He went back to the kitchen, drew a pitcher of water, and returned to the living room. He finished watering, set the pitcher on the rug, and opened the liquor cabinet. He reached in back for the bottle of Chivas Regal. He took 2 drinks from the bottle, wiped his lips on his sleeve, and replaced the bottle in the cabinet. Kitty was on the couch sleeping. He flipped the light, slowly closing and checking the door. He had the feeling he had left something. "What kept you?" Arlene said. She sat with her legs turned under her, watching television. "Nothing. Playing with Kitty," he said, and went over to her and touched her breasts. "Let's go to bed, honey," he said. The next day, Bill took only 10 of the 20 minutes break allotted for the afternoon and left at 5:15. He parked the car in the lot just as Arlene hopped down from the bus. He waited until she entered the building, then ran up the stairs to catch her as she stepped out of the elevator. "Bill, God, you scared me. You're early," she said. He shrugged. "Nothing to do at work," he said. She let him use her key to open the door. He looked at the door across the hall before following her inside. "Let's go to bed," he said. "Now?" she laughed. "What's gotten into you?" "Nothing. Take your dress off." He grabbed for her awkwardly, and she said, "Good God, Bill." He unfastened his belt. Later, they sent out for Chinese food, and when it arrived, they ate hungrily, without speaking, and listened to records. "Let's not forget to feed Kitty," she said. "I was just thinking about that," he said. "I'll go right over." He selected a can of fish for the cat, then filled the pitcher and went to water. When he returned to the kitchen, the cat was scratching in her box. She looked at him steadily for a minute before she turned back to the litter. He opened all the cupboards and examined the canned goods, the cereals, the packaged foods, the cocktail and wine glasses, the china, the pots and pans. He opened the refrigerator. He sniffed some celery, took 2 bites of cheddar cheese, and chewed on an apple as he walked into the bedroom. The bed seemed enormous, with a fluffy white bedspread draped to the floor. He pulled out a nightstand drawer, found a half-empty package of cigarettes, and stuffed them into his pocket. Then he stepped to the closet and was opening it when the knock sounded at the front door. He stopped by the bathroom and flushed the toilet on his way. "What's been keeping you?" Arlene asked. "You've been over here for more than an hour." "Have I really?" he said. "Yes, you have," she said. "I had to go to the toilet," he said. "You have your own toilet," she said. "I couldn't wait," he said. That night they made love again. In the morning he had Arlene call in for him. He showered, dressed, and made a light breakfast. He tried to start a book. He went out for a walk and felt better. But after a while, hands still in his pockets, he returned to the apartment. He stopped at the Stones' door on the chance he might hear the cat moving about. Then he let himself in at his own door and went to the kitchen for the key. Inside, it seemed cooler than his apartment, and darker, too. He wondered if the plants had something to do with the temperature of the air. He looked out the window, and then he moved slowly through each room, considering everything that fell under his gaze, carefully, one object at a time. He saw ashtrays, items of furniture, kitchen utensils, the clock. He saw everything. At last he entered the bedroom and the cat appeared at his feet. He stroked her once, carried her into the bathroom, and shut the door. He lay down on the bed and stared at the ceiling. He lay for a while with his eyes closed, and then he moved his hand into his pants. He tried to recall what day it was. He tried to remember when the Stones were due back. And then he wondered if they would ever return. He could not remember the faces or the way they talked and dressed. He sighed, and then with effort rolled off the bed to lean over the dresser and look at himself in the mirror. He opened the closet and selected a Hawaiian shirt. He looked until he found Bermudas, neatly pressed and hanging over a pair of brown twill slacks. He shed his own clothes and slipped into the shorts and the shirt. He looked in the mirror again. He went to the living room and poured himself a drink and sipped it on his way back to the bedroom. He put on a dark suit, a blue shirt, a blue and white tie, black wingtip shoes. The glass was empty, and he went for another drink. In the bedroom again, he sat on a chair, crossed his legs, and smiled, observing himself in the mirror. The telephone rang twice and fell silent. He finished the drink and took off the suit. He rummaged the top drawers until he found a pair of panties and a brassiere. He stepped into the panties and fastened the brassiere, then looked through the closet for an outfit. He put on a black and white checkered skirt, which was too snug and which he was afraid to zipper, and a burgundy blouse that buttoned up the front. He considered her shoes, but understood they would not fit. For a long time, he looked out the living room window from behind the curtain. Then he returned to the bedroom and put everything away. He was not hungry. She did not eat much either, but they looked at each other shyly and smiled. She got up from the table and checked that the key was on the shelf, then quickly cleared the dishes. He stood in the kitchen doorway and smoked a cigarette and watched her pick up the key. "Make yourself comfortable while I go across the hall," she said. "Read the paper or something." She closed her fingers over the key. He was, she said, looking tired. He tried to concentrate on the news. He read the paper and turned on the television. Finally, he went across the hall. The door was locked. "It's me. Are you still there, honey?" he called. After a time, the lock released, and Arlene stepped outside and shut the door. "Was I gone so long?" she said. "Well, you were," he said. "Was I?" she said. "I guess I must have been playing with Kitty." He studied her, and she looked away, her hand still resting on the doorknob. "It's funny," she said, "you know, to go in someone's place like that." He nodded, took her hand from the knob, and guided her toward their own door. He let them into their apartment. "It is funny," he said. He noticed white lint clinging to the back of her sweater, and the color was high in her cheeks. He began kissing her on the neck and hair, and she turned and kissed him back. "Oh, damn," she said. "Damn, damn," girlishly clapping her hands. "I just remembered. I really and truly forgot to do what I went over there for. I didn't feed Kitty or do any watering." She looked at him. "Isn't that stupid?" "I don't think so," he said. "Just a minute. I'll get my cigarettes and go back with you. She waited until he had closed and locked their door, and then she took his arm at the muscle and said, I guess I should tell you. I found some pictures. He stopped in the middle of the hall. What kind of pictures? You can see for yourself, she said, and watched him. No kidding, he grinned. Where? In a drawer, she said. No kidding, he said. And then she said, maybe they won't come back, and was at once astonished at her words. It could happen, he said. Anything could happen. Or maybe they'll come back and... But she did not finish. They held hands for the short walk across the hall, and when he spoke, she could barely hear his voice. The key, he said. Give it to me. What? She said. She gazed at the door. The key, he said. You have the key. My God, she said. I left the key inside. He tried the knob. It remained locked. And she tried the knob, but it would not turn. Her lips were parted, and her breathing was hard, expectant. He opened his arms, and she moved into them. Don't worry, he said into her ear. For God's sake, don't worry. They stayed there. They held each other. They leaned into the door as if against a wind and braced themselves.
1: Hi, my name is Cody, and I've been touching myself all day thinking about stuff.

0: About a deuce of long black and whites ago, a stud from the natural lowlands arrived in the Apple. He copped him a hame as a delivery cat on Lenox Avenue. Everything was fine as wine until he cut into Hollywood eyes. My man, he dug her all the way, but after lamping her quit the scene daily in the King of Shorts, he figured he'd cool until his bread was long enough for him to sound her. One bright, about a deuce of ticks, he laid his story on a Harlem acquaintance named Congoline Freddy. He pulled Freddy's coat about his big eyes for this chick and how he'd pay any kind of dues to cop some long greens. Freddy, being a postgraduate and a six-year New York man, knew the pig when he saw it, so he yes the boob for a few blacks and then laid down his spiel. During the next set of sevens, Eddie was so gone over the 3 yards he had laying in the bin that he failed to dig Nab stashed behind him while he paid his delivery dues. At the end of one semester of double deliveries, one for the man, a deuce for Congoline Freddy, Eddie lamped his bread and dug that he was now ready to cool by the pad of the crazy chick in style. He thanked Freddy for pulling his coat to the long green on the Apple scene, but he had to quit it now as he didn't know for sure, but he kind of had an inkling in the back of his thinking cap that he'd better put a period to delivering them small packages for which he was gassed with huge Ludie Vaunts. Freddy, he was cool. He had no hard feelings. And to prove it, he sounded Eddie for the cereal to his crib so he could lay a present on him. At exactly the Cinderella of chimes, the next black, a 200-pound au fait cat, rung Eddie's ding-dong. And after flashing his badge of many numbers, he pulled Eddie's coat that since he was a real lame Jones, he wouldn't take him to the slammers if his greens was long enough. Eddie laid his gran on Nab, who stepped into his waiting cab and split the bread down, a nickel note for him and the other nickel for his buddy, Congoline Freddy. Yes, Eddie's jeans is clean, he's off the scene, and he didn't cop his queen. A Manhattan Fable.
1: I mean, you're not gonna put Charlie Parker in with the rock and roll world.

Independent Oil Association of America had their meeting at a big hotel down in Houston, Texas. And they got this PhD fella from way up in the Midwest to come and make a speech. Now, folks, he forevermore made a speech. It so inflamed and enthused all of those oil folks that they called their executive committee together and they said, listen, let's hire that fella. And let's put him out on the road making this same speech just to wherever he can gather up a crowd, let him talk to him. And he did. Bought him a big car and got him a chauffeur with a blue serge suit. And this man just started traveling all over the country making this speech. Well, after they had been doing this for about 8 months, going down the four-lane highway, that chauffeur looked in the rearview mirror and he said, Professor, what? He said, there ain't no fairness in this country. My good man, why would you make a statement like that? He said, I can make that cotton-picking speech as good as you can. And I'm barely making a living on what y'all paying me, and you getting rich. He said, sir, I want you to know that I got my BS degree. He said, don't start all wherever you got all them things. I ain't interested in them. I done heard you make that speech once a day for 8 months. I done memorized it. I'm a better speech maker than you are, and I can make the cotton picking speech better than you can. It's just that simple. He said, I'm fixing to go to a major university, and they ain't never seen me. They don't need to know what I look like. You pull over to the roadside park up here, we are about the same size. And we'll trade clothes, and I'll break you from sucking eggs. We'll put you up there on the stage and let you make the speech, and I'll be the chauffeur and sit out in the congregation, and I'll watch you make a fool out of yourself. That suits me fine. Let's change clothes. Now, y'all get this picture. They drive up to the big major university. The real professor with the blue serge suit on driving the big car. The chauffeur sitting on the back seat with a little briefcase in his lap. 22,000 people in the field house. Standing room only, the great PhD, what graduated from the great School of Mines, was coming to speak. And they introduced him, and just as he got up to speak, there was the real professor sitting on the back row with a hard-billed chauffeur's cap in his lap, peeping at him. Now, y'all talking about making a speech. Whoo, he forevermore shelled down the corn. He shucked it right on down to the cob. They throwed their books in the air, wallered on the floor, hollered, give him a standing ovation, screamed, and they finally got order restored. And the president of the school got up and said, well, we have about 10 minutes before the bell rings. I wonder if y'all would like to ask this gentleman any questions. Yes, would you like to ask him any questions? Well, y'all have seen the type. A fella got up in the about halfway back with big horn-rimmed glasses on, a real egghead, had books under each arm. He said, Professor, if one of those dinosaurs died, what roamed the earth 2 billion years ago, and his carcass rotted, and the earth's atmosphere built up layer after layer after layer to 5,986 feet, and 2 billion years later, a drill bit drilling a well on a wildcat venture bores through this decayed carcass, what will the pH of the soil be that's contained in the core of the drill bit? And what will be the name of the stratosphere? This fellow just stood there and looked at him. You could have heard a pin drop. And this fellow said, Mr. Student, as long as I've been in this business, that's about the most simplest question I ever been asked since I've been speaking. I'm surprised they'd let a man that don't know no more than you know get in this university. And just to show you how simple the question is, my chauffeur's in the back of the room. I'll ask him to stand up and answer.

Sedona down into no man's land. 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I raced my horse with the Spaniard's foal till it got me a skin full of silver and gold. Me and a gambler, we couldn't agree.

Well, I got just as lonesome as a man can be, a-dreamin' of my girl in Tennessee. The Tennessee stud's green eyes turned blue, 'cause he was a dreamin'.

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There's good horses. The Tennessee stud was long and lean, the color of the sun, and his eyes were green. And he had the nerve, and he had the blood, and there never was a horse like the Tennessee stud.

Hello. And the name of the program is The Rough Mix, and believe me, we try to live up to it. How you doing? That was a real long set. We started off with a little bit of the soundtrack to the movie Diner, which had Daniel Stern and Ellen Barkin discussing the more precious parts of record collecting, I suppose. Slightly overacted, slightly oversimplified. First piece of music we heard was a tune called Who's Gonna Help Brother Get Further by Lee Dorsey. That's from a Polydor CD called Yes We Can and Then Some. On the tune we heard, Mr. Dorsey was produced by Alan Toussaint and backed up by the Meters. We followed that up with a little bit of business about Sniffin' Airplane Glue, done by Lenny Bruce. We got it off the CD, the Lenny Bruce Originals Volume 2. I wish the fidelity on the song after Lenny Bruce had been better. We heard It's a Good Feeling, also called Riot, by Joe Batan, from the CD compilation We Got Latin Soul, which is all this fine boogaloo stuff, on the Caliente label, which is part of Charlie Records in England. It's a CD, it's in the store. We dipped into a really cool spoken word compilation called English as a Second Language. I have it on vinyl, I think it's available on CD. It was issued on Enigma Records. I assume it's an Enigma CD. It is an enormous collection of West Coast spoken word artists of all sorts. This was produced by Harvey Robert Kubernick, the busy fellow out in Los Angeles who turns out a record every 6 months, it seems. We heard from a gentleman named Bill Inglot, talked about the trouble with the record business. If you read the fine print on your record labels, most Rhino CDs are mastered by a gentleman named Bill Inglot. He's one of the busier mastering engineers out on the West Coast.

record after that was absolutely one of my all-time favorites. It's from England. It's called Down the Road a Piece. And it's two artists named Bob Hall and Dave Peabody. Dave Peabody on guitars, harmonica, and vocals. And Bob Hall on piano and vocals. And these two guys really know their stuff. And a good band, too. The cut we heard, Beetle-Um Bum, was written by Georgia Tom Dorsey, who later became a big figure in gospel, and was recorded. I know one of my favorite bands, McKinney's Cotton Pickers, had a hit with it. From a collection on Giorno Poetry Systems called You're the Guy I Want to Share My Money With, we heard William Burroughs reading a piece of a story from a book called Ah, Pook Is Here. And we heard introducing John Stanley Hart. He entered the bar with the best intentions.

We heard a song called I'm Hip, done by Blossom Deary, who has a voice like a lunatic 12-year-old. And before we go any further, she sings at the Ballroom a couple of times a year on an early show, 6:30 in the evening, and I would recommend that to anybody who's not dead. It's so fun. It makes you feel so sophisticated, and she is so cool. That was from an album called Blossom Deary 1975, Volume 2, on the Daffodil label. For you Raymond Carver fans, I guess, or Robert Altman fans these days, we heard Ed Asner reading the Raymond Carver story Neighbors. It's from a cassette series called The Esquire Readings of Contemporary Fiction, Volume 1. There's also two more volumes of classic fiction from Esquire. And this, it's a good series, as usual, kind of oddly recorded. People who put spoken word on cassette generally don't make it sound so great. We heard a reggae version of I'm a Girl Watcher done by Papa Ron Love for the Def Jam recording label. It was a single. I don't think he ever had an album. It was reduced by Rick Rubin, and a very nice job too. Babs Gonzalez, a wild and crazy beatnik musician, read a story called The Manhattan Fable in Bop Talk. I can't tell you anything more about that except it's on the Rhino Beat Generation 3-CD spoken word music series. It's a box set. After that, we heard from Mr. Suave, his own self, Fred Astaire, singing with the Leo Reisman Orchestra, We're in the Money. And that was from a recording session on May 2nd, 1933. One of my favorite spoken word artists of all time, Jerry Clower, told one of my favorite stories, The Chauffeur and the Professor, from his album Yazoo City, Mississippi Talkin'. And it's also on Jerry Clower's Greatest Hits. Now that stuff's all starting to become available on CD from MCA Records. Doc Watson and the Nitty Gritty Dirt Band from Will the Circle Be Unbroken did the song The Tennessee Stud, and that's certainly available on CD. 2-CD set. I'd recommend it really highly. The musicianship on it is stunning. And underneath us, you hear Scratch by the Crusaders from the album recorded live at the Roxy. We have arrived at the end of the show. I'd like to thank you for your time. Thank you again for your attention. I'd like to thank our friends at Optic Nerve for making this program possible. And I would just like to remind you that television is the enemy. It turns your brain to oatmeal. Kill your television. This has been The Rough Mix. Take care.

The answer is not completely. Had to put a pause on the IKEA furniture construction? Thank you for asking. We stopped in a good place. Unfortunately, we were assembling the furniture in a room that we do not need access to. And at a certain point, I said to the missus, do you want to keep going or should we pause here? And she said, you have to plan your show. And I said, you are awesome. As I mentioned last week, my lovely wife, it was our anniversary on Sunday, which obviously I did not take her out to dinner last Sunday, but I took her out to dinner last night and we had a lovely time. And then we came home and got back, rolled our sleeves back up and got back to assembling the furniture. And then we went to bed. We got up this morning to assemble the furniture. It was actually a lovely weekend, and I hope your weekend was lovely as well. And if you're preparing dinner now, of course I'm interested to know. If you had a lovely dinner last night, I'd be interested to know. We'd like talking about food here for some reason. I guess because it is dinner time. Did I introduce myself? I'm DJ Peter. This is The Laughing Clock. You are listening to The Drummer's Dream on a pretty nice Sunday in the mid-Atlantic. Warm, not too warm. Warm enough to make you think it's still summer. September isn't just around the corner. It's still summer. So good evening to you, if indeed it is in the evening where you be. Good morning to you, if, like Webmaster Rabbit, you are somewhere in the future or in the past, based on your dateline orientation. And if you are on the archive and listening to the archive, thank you and hello to you as well. What are we doing today? New music. In about 2 hours, we will check in with another side of Maynard Ferguson's MF Horn 4 and 5 live at Jimmy's. And, you know, other stuff along the way, including some acknowledgments of some masters, different kinds of masters, musical and otherwise. It was a bad week. For losing people who surprisingly maybe had a lot of impact on beyond just their purview, who reached beyond their little where they started, let's say. But let's start with new music and I'm going to say something very cynical. I'll tell you right now who's going to win the Grammy Award for Best New Album next year in jazz. It's going to be Chick Corea again. I could be wrong, but the man has won many, many Grammy Awards. It's almost as if the Church of Scientology has some influence in La La Land. Almost.

Dolly Parton. If there is a God, Dolly Parton certainly said, "Hello, God." This week, and I'm sorry, I did not. And God clearly said, "Hello, Dolly." Oh man. From the album Halos and Horns. I'm pretty sure I got that album as a direct consequence of Lady Laura Cantrell and the Radio Thrift Shop not being cool enough to buy albums by Dolly Parton until then. But I think if that song, I think that song pretty much sums up why she appeals to everybody across blue and red America. Began the set with Chick Corea. This is a Radio Bremen recording, I guess. Not sure if it was broadcast in 1972. Song for Sally. Which I could swear I know under a different name. Maybe it's very familiar to me. It's very familiar to me. I feel like it's a Gary Burton album that uses that tune. I don't know what's going on. If you look on Bandcamp for the Linda Mahan O album on the Biophilia Bandcamp site, it'll show a different album cover. The album, the version that was released to me, sent to me, is credited to Linda Mahan O and Melissa Aldana, and I think that's appropriate. Sam Rivers' composition, Cyclic Episode, which I want to say is from the Fuchsia Swing Song record, his Blue Note record debut. And in retrospect, his most conservative Blue Note Records album. But it must not have seemed like that at the time. Christian Lee. Endectomorph Music is releasing music like it's going out of style. And more music incorporating prepared pianos, synthesizers, really kind of stretching the boundaries of what's going on. Broken Neon Sign is the name of Christian Lee's record. Ronnie Ben-Hur. I think it's Ronnie. Yes, we're having problems with the first part of that name. He traveled to Cuba and made this record with Cubans. Abriendo Puertas, we heard Mi Mejor Canción. Classic composition of José Antonio Méndez. Asaf Uria, new name to me, tenor saxophonist. Can't be completely a new name because he somehow got George Cables and Billy Hart to play on his record, so there's some respect right there. The album is called In Light of a New Moon. We'll hear more Dolly Parton later in the program. But up next, Nicholas Payton is a name that I am familiar with. Butcher Brown is a group that I am not familiar with. They have a new album on Concord called A Supreme Blue. Half of it is in tribute to a certain album from 1959, and the other half is a tribute to a certain other album from 1964. And I actually kind of really, the first half I'm not so thrilled with, the second half I'm really into. And I think it's because Kind of Blue, for all its brilliance, does not lend itself to rhythmic reimagining, I don't think.
in the way that Coltrane's Love Supreme does. So that's up next. Nicholas Payton with Butcher Brown.

on. And when they go to wherever he is playing, they seem to go to see whether he is going to tend to business. Spap bop boo ba doo ba doo ba doo doo doo dee bap, siddly boo bop shoo wop. He never walks around a place and speak to all of the folks he don't know. I wouldn't either, and neither would you, friends.

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I'm sure his style is in the future. He's so cool, the fit of his clothes is perfect. Just like the way he plays, he's not afraid of being different. And he has one most pose in this modern jazz. He and Gillespie are kings. Miles and his group are breaking records, yeah, because they sure do swing.

0: Miles Davis walked off the stage.
1: So what?
0: That's what the folks are all saying.
1: So what?
0: Oh yes, he did leave the stage.
1: So what?
0: Soon as his solo was over.
1: So what?
0: Coltrane, he sneaked off the stage.
1: So what?
0: That's what you folks are all saying.
1: So what?
0: Oh yes, they both left the stage.

Eddie Jefferson hipping you if you were unhip enough to be offended that Miles Davis walked off the stage while somebody was soloing. Played this once, a track years ago for a friend that I was selling on vocalese as a poetic art form, and he just looked at me and said, "The idea that they left the stage so that they could rehearse is ridiculous." I'm like, "Well, okay, fine." Another tribute began the set, Nicholas Payton and Butcher Brown. Not sure who's playing what, because Payton plays keyboards as well as trumpet, and the sax player and Butcher Brown plays a whole bunch of people play keyboards and sometimes plays, I don't know who's playing what. But we heard the third section of A Love Supreme by John Coltrane, Pursuance. Kelly Green Trio. I haven't, I'm not sure how long, whether this album is really going to stick with me in the, you know, for how long. And she doesn't sing on all the tracks, but I like her phrasing a lot. I think she's sly in a good way. Don't know about the album cover. Eat Your Greens. Okay. Sullivan Fortner. Leave that in there. He's got keyboards and organ and all sorts of stuff going on in a trio context. Brandon Seabrook. In case you weren't sure about the, Seabrook has written all the tunes, I think, but clearly with Bill Frisell in mind. Utility Modern is the name of the record. And Kaja Draxler and Petter Eld and Christian Lillinger have a new album called Compress. Their trio is called Punkt Vert Plastik. Or something like that. I don't know. I've been pushing the Festival of New Trumpet Music, which is coming up in mid-September and has an online component, so all of us can enjoy at least some of it, even if we aren't in the boroughs or the greater New York area. The Lifetime Achievement, or whatever they call it, the Award of Distinction, goes to Ahmed Abdullah, and many other great trumpet players are playing, including Peter Evans.

Thanks. Peter Evans on the trumpet and smaller trumpet.

My lovely bride has just brought me my dinner and told me that the Peter Evans track made her think of Big Bird in Dystopia. And she's not wrong. Although I think the part that sounded like Big Bird to her was actually the Evan Parker lick that Peter Evans built that tribute around. From Peter Evans and his quintet, Destination Void is the name of the record, which I think is named after an SF novel. And before that, Mostly Other People Do the Killing from the album Live, recorded in Poland. Peter Evans, John Arabagon, Moppa Elliott, and Kevin Shea. President Polk. I think President, Pennsylvania, is technically a township, and Polk is a town, I am told. I don't really understand these things. I don't understand what makes Pluto a planet or not a planet. But I do care about these distinctions for some unknown reason. Coming up in about 24 minutes, we'll hear the another side of Maynard Ferguson's double album from the 1970s, Live at Jimmy's. But up first, I wanted to acknowledge that we had a couple hard losses this week. Dolly Parton got the most publicity for sure. Another artist who somehow had an amazing final act, and it's probably because her obsessions dovetailed nicely with social media. I'm speaking, of course, of the creator of the Infinity Mirrors, Yayoi Kusama.

Okay, I acknowledge that some of those tribute references were a bit strained. Some of them were strange. Began with polka dots and moonbeams for Yayoi Kusama. The song Shaboom is not this version, I don't think, is used in a scene in one of my favorite Tim Curry movies, Clue. Jolene from John Scofield, his album Country for Old Men. And we closed with Dolly Parton, The Seeker, from 1975, maybe 1974. It is time now for another side of Maynard Ferguson's MF Horn 4 and 5 live at Jimmy's, specifically side B.